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1: Jim Paschke on 96.5 WKLH. Maybe we can get your take on a clip here from Tom Brady that we played earlier on the show. He was talking about a pass from Philadelphia Eagles quarterback Jalen Hurts.
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1: Have you ever just uttered something that just came out of nowhere as a broadcaster?
3: Oh, yeah. I did have one situation. The Bucks were playing the Lakers, and Brian Shaw and Shaquille O'Neal tried to connect on a long pass. Shaquille was running down the court, and they just missed. And not a minute or two later, Shaw throws a baseball pass, and Shaquille hauled it in and scored on a dunk. And I said, that's a Shaw-Shaq redemption.
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0: 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I'm always wondering what you're doing. I live vicariously through you, KLH listener Tom. 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

0: So this customer went through the poor contractor ringer over the course of 7 years. 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

0: It was June 1983. Dad had a new shed built to store hay in for our beef cows. But the very next week, a whopper of a storm came through, picked up that shed, carried it about 100 feet, and slammed it back down to the ground. Poles were busted, tin was bent, doors were demolished. What's worse, Dad hadn't gotten around to insuring it yet. A few days later, us boys were pulling out nails, stacking up tin, and saving whatever poles were salvageable. That's when we saw them, neighbor after neighbor, showing up and pitching in and tearing that shed apart so we could rebuild. And we did. Of course, it was never quite the same. A lot of bent tin and a little leak here and there. But just a few years ago, Ben's wedding reception was held in that shed because it's still standing. And it stands as a reminder that when bad things happen, you can always count on your neighbors to dig through the mess and build you back up again. Neighbors helping neighbors. That's what it's all about. 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
1: Hi, this is Dan Buttrey, combat veteran of the Iraq War. A few years ago, I had the honor of meeting Gordon Haberman, father to Andrea Haberman. Andrea was on a business trip in the World Trade Center's North Tower the morning of 9/11. She was on the phone checking in with her home office when suddenly the phone line disconnected. 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Today, you can visit an incredible 9/11 memorial in downtown Kewaskum, where the community came together to remember their fallen daughter and all who were lost that tragic day.
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1: Last night at the Brewers game, something odd was on display. We wanted to ask Doreen whether it was an ick or a turn-on. Jared Jones, the starting pitcher for the Pirates, disturbing.
2: I know what you're going to say. Ick. It's an ick.
1: Okay.
2: First thing I said when I saw him.
1: All right. So he had his jersey unbuttoned like five buttons. Yes.
2: With his hairy chest. Yeah. No. Okay. I don't care if that's your look off of the field, if that's, you know, you do you. Mm-hmm. But button up, tuck your shirt in, put your belt on.
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It usually starts with a simple search. Mary just moved to town. She's looking for a local coffee shop. What does she do? Well, she pulls out her phone and types best coffee shop near me. And instantly, Google gives her a whole bunch of options. She doesn't click the first name she sees. She looks for something familiar, something she's seen before. That's where smart marketing comes in. If you want to be the business people choose first, it starts with being visible where they're actually looking. If you want to make sure that your new customers are finding you, search Milwaukee Media Group and let's talk.

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0: Craig Carson, afternoons on 96.5 KLH. I'm always wondering what you're doing. I live vicariously through you, KLH listener Tom. What's going on?
1: Going to the dentist.
0: 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Everything okay?
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1: 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And I don't take the Novocaine when I get fillings either.
2: 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I don't feel pain.
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1: Hi, this is Dan Buttry, combat veteran of the Iraq War. Wauwatosa native and co-founder of Mission Barbecue, Bill Krause, opened their first restaurant on September 11, 2011, to mark the 10-year anniversary of 9/11. They did it to honor our nation's first responders and military as a way to help charitable organizations that focus on supporting this community. Mission Barbecue has donated over $47 million to these causes since 2011. Sadly, in September 2025, the Krause family would lose their son, Andrew, killed during an Army flight training exercise with the 160th Special Operations Regiment. This September, we remember all who were lost on 9/11 and in the line of duty ever since.
0: Ewald Automotive and 96.5 WKLH remain committed to serving southeastern Wisconsin's veterans and the families of veterans with the utmost dignity and excellence. 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

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Being invisible. 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
1: Hi, this is Dan Buttry, combat veteran of the Iraq War. A few years ago, I had the honor of meeting Gordon Haberman, father to Andrea Haberman. Andrea was on a business trip in the World Trade Center's North Tower the morning of 9/11. She was on the phone checking in with her home office when suddenly the phone line disconnected. Gordon shared with us, during a time of extreme pain over their loss, he knew he had to focus on 9/12 and every day after to honor Andrea's story. Today, you can visit an incredible 9/11 memorial in downtown Kewaskum, where the community came together to remember their fallen daughter and all who were lost that tragic day.
0: Ewald Automotive and 96.5 WKLH remain committed to serving southeastern Wisconsin's veterans and the families of veterans with the utmost dignity and excellence. 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

0: Craig Carson Afternoons on 96.5 KLH. I'm always wondering what you're doing. I live vicariously through you, KLH listener Tom. What's going on?
1: Going to the dentist.
0: I'm the opposite of jealous right now. Everything okay?
1: Oh, yeah.
0: You sound like somebody who doesn't mind the dentist.
1: I've been known to sleep through dentist appointments. Yeah. And I don't take the Novocaine when I get

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1: 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I don't feel pain.
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1: Hi, this is Dan Buttrey, combat veteran of the Iraq War. Wauwatosa native and co-founder of Mission Barbecue, Bill Krause, opened their first restaurant on September 11, 2011, to mark the 10-year anniversary of 9/11. They did it to honor our nation's first responders and military as a way to help charitable organizations that focus on supporting this community. Mission Barbecue has donated over $47 million to these causes since 2011. Sadly, in September 2025, the Krause family would lose their son, Andrew, killed during an Army flight training exercise with the 160th Special Operations Regiment. This September, we remember all who were lost on 9/11 and in the line of duty ever since.
0: Ewald Automotive and 96.5 WKLH remain committed to serving southeastern Wisconsin's veterans and the families of veterans with the utmost dignity and excellence. 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
1: A man in Los Angeles has created a strange way to safeguard his car to stop people from breaking in. He leaves the car unlocked, and he places $2 on the center console in plain view and tapes a note to the window saying, "Please don't break into my car. There is $2 inside." He also hangs a sock filled with rocks from the rearview mirror.
2: Wait, what's with the sock?
1: Wait till I tell you the rest of it, Doreen. This guy's routine also includes sprinkling salt under the back tires to, quote, ward off bad energy.
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0: Craig Carson, afternoons on 96.5 KLH. I'm always wondering what you're doing. I live vicariously through you. 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
1: 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Yeah. 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
1: Hi, this is Dan Buttrey, combat veteran of the Iraq War. A few years ago, I had the honor of meeting Gordon Haberman, father to Andrea Haberman. Andrea was on a business trip in the World Trade Center's North Tower the morning of 9/11. She was on the phone checking in with her home office when suddenly the phone line disconnected. Gordon shared with us during a time of extreme pain over their loss, he knew he had to focus on 9/12 and every day after to honor Andrea's story. Today, you can visit an incredible 9/11 memorial in downtown Kewaskum, where the community came together to remember their fallen daughter and all who were lost that tragic day.
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1: Happy Odd Socks Day today.
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1: 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And okay. Where does the other matching sock go? I know I seem to find them in the fitted sheet all the time.
3: Are you a saver, though? 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
1: At some point, you got to give up the ghost, right? Mark, do you hang on to them, Marcus? Or what?
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1: Hi, this is Dan Buttrey, combat veteran of the Iraq War. Wauwatosa native and co-founder of Mission Barbecue, Bill Krause, opened their first restaurant on September 11, 2011, to mark the 10-year anniversary of 9/11. They did it to honor our nation's first responders.

0: responders and military as a way to help charitable organizations that focus on supporting this community. Mission Barbecue has donated over $47 million to these causes since 2011. Sadly, in September 2025, the Krause family would lose their son, Andrew, killed during an Army flight training exercise with the 160th Special Operations Regiment. This September, we remember all who were lost on 9/11 and in the line of duty ever since.
1: Ewald Automotive and 96.5 WKLH remain committed to serving southeastern Wisconsin's veterans and the families of veterans with the utmost dignity and excellence. 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
1: Can either of you name 19 colors?
2: Wow. Burnt sienna, magenta,
3: mahogany, lavender, fuchsia.
2: Ocean spray.
3: How about orange?
1: Wait, what color is ocean spray?
2: I don't know. It seems to me
3: cranberry.
2: Like cranberry.
3: Yeah, exactly. Cranberry's the color.
1: Okay, fine. Cranberry. What'd you say? Orange?
3: Yeah. Orange. I mean, just go with the basics. Blue, orange, red, orange, black, yellow, white. Yellow, orange.
2: Yeah. By the way.
3: Orange, red.
2: As long as we're on this for a second, I bought some of those Tootsie Roll fruit flavored Tootsie Rolls, a bag of them at Walmart yesterday, because I love the fruit-flavored ones, right?
1: Yeah.
3: But you don't like the vanilla ones.
2: Exactly, Marcus.
3: How did I know?
2: Exactly.
1: They're too spicy. I'll take the vanilla ones.
2: Okay, well, I'll give them to you, but my point here is that, so they sold this bag of mini Tootsie Rolls as the fruity ones, the fruit-flavored ones. Vanilla is not a fruit! Like, it doesn't belong in that collection. They should put the vanilla ones with the chocolate ones and maybe do a little, like, you know, black and white thing or whatever. But, yeah.
3: But then you would have to compensate by adding a different new fruity flavor, which maybe they should.
2: Maybe.
1: Yeah. Thank you, co-pilot. Vanilla is botanically classified as a fruit because it develops from the ovary of the vanilla orchid flower and contains seeds.
2: Oh.
3: Take that, ChatGPT!
2: Well, we got a battle between ChatGPT and co-pilot going on. What else we got?
1: The national flag with the most colors in it is Belize. There are 19 colors in the Belize flag.
2: What?
3: Can you name all 19 colors?
2: Does it say what they are?
1: Let's see. There's red, white, blue, and then there are Philippine red, Bondi deep blue, faux white, lady green, bright sun, splashy blue, and then it goes on mahogany something, tree, I don't know.
2: Jeez.
1: Yeah, 19 different colors.
2: Vanilla in there or not?
1: No.
3: Hold it, though. You said red, white, blue. And then Philippine red. What's the difference?
1: I don't know, but somebody in the Philippines probably knows.
2: Well, you can.
1: That's like burnt sienna is different than sienna.
2: Sure, you could have fire engine red and I don't know,
1: maroon red.
2: Yeah, there you go. Mm-hmm.
1: Philippine red.
2: Mm-hmm.
1: Google searches for why is my poop green? Peak between 5 a.m. and 6 a.m. and then again between 6 p.m. and 7 p.m. Doesn't say why. Mm.
2: I would Google, why is my poop sea mist green?
1: These are just the facts.
3: Aquamarine.
2: Mm-hmm.
1: Cheese is not one of the 27 ingredients listed on the can of Cheese Whiz. It does list cheese cultures, which is used in processed cheese, but actual cheese, not an ingredient.
2: Well, it just goes back to my discussion about cheese food, those individually wrapped American
1: that's processed cheese.
2: Yeah, that's not cheese. That's whatever else it is.
1: A study showed customers in a bookstore were 3.5 times more likely to browse romantic books if the store smelled like chocolate, and 6 times more likely to buy them.
2: Makes sense.
3: Yeah, chocolate has a romantic aroma to it.
1: I've never gone into a bookstore that's

0: smelled like chocolate.
1: How do you know? How do you know? Maybe it's just
0: what chocolate
1: gently wafting
0: like.
1: in the breeze that you just don't realize it's there.
0: Yeah, maybe. I think you would know, and that's
1: would
0: the whole point
1: of it.
0: Would
1: you smell vanilla?
0: Yes, of course.
2: Yeah, because, I mean, there are Starbucks right inside bookstores.
0: Yeah, it smells like coffee.
2: You know, right, and it could be a mocha coffee. I'm just saying. As is Marcus. Yeah.
0: And finally, be glad you didn't live in 1926. Most women wash their hair only once a month using simple household items like borax or egg yolks. Ugh. Those are your facts.
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0: Chef Fecker, overseas in an exotic location once again, Chef.
1: Good morning, Dave. How are you?
0: Doing great.
1: Good morning, Milwaukee. How are you?
0: Good. Now, you must have reached your destination in Italy, right?
1: We are right now in Capri, in the island of Capri.
2: Capri.
1: You know, Capri. The Capri is split in two different ways. One is all the way on top, that is called Anna Capri, and that's where the people that work in Capri live. And then you have Capri. Right now, we are in the center of Capri, and this is where all the boutiques are, all the shops are, and so on and so forth.
2: Isn't Capri, is that the one that's got the sky glider that you can go up?
1: Yeah. We just got off the sky glider.
0: Nice.
1: We just got off. You know, we went all the way on top. We had, and all of us had the limoncello spritz. We had something to eat. And then we're coming down now, and we're walking through Capri.
3: So is there a cream puff booth at the end of the sky glider ride then?
2: No. Even better, Marcus.
1: This one.
2: Even better.
0: Nice.
1: They have profiteroles, but not the same concept as the cream puff.
0: Hey, if you'd like to ask Chef Fecker a food question, feel free. 414-799-1965 is the number for texting or calling the show.
2: All right, Chef, I have one that came in from text. It says, Chef Fecker, years ago, I would see TV chefs crush dried herbs between their palms, presumably to release more oil and flavor. I don't see this done anymore. Any thoughts? Does it help? Should you do it?
1: It does. Actually, what it does when your herbs are dehydrated, when you put it between the palm of your hand, one is getting a little bit of moisture to you, breaking the connecting fibers and releasing its flavor to a certain extent. Nowadays, a lot of these herbs are pre-ground, but dry herbs are fantastic to add to oil. So if you heat up a little bit of olive oil and put your dry herbs in there, it's going to infuse your entire oil with those flavors, and it's going to give intense flavor to your dry herbs. By the way, the ratio for dry herbs to fresh herbs is 3-1. If you use 3 ounces of fresh herbs, you need 1 ounce of dry herbs.
0: All right. I have a question that was sent in via text from a buddy of mine. He always wondered about, you see in romantic movies and things like that, you see the chef hard at work in the kitchen, and then he's making his masterpiece, and maybe it's a soup, and he takes the ladle and he sips a little bit out of the ladle to test the soup. You know, does that happen? And then what happens to that ladle or that spoon?
1: No, you can't. First of all, if it does happen, that doesn't make any sense, because that soup is going to be extremely hot. Two, you never taste with a ladle or with something that's going to be reused again.
2: Yeah.
1: I have these tiny little spoons in my kitchen, whether I'm cooking

0: for you or whether my staff is using it, they throw it, they're like ice cream spoons, tasting ones. You taste and you throw it away. Hmm. So I do not allow spoons to be used or tasted in any way.
1: Good to know. Merriam-Webster has added some new words to the dictionary. Some of them are food-oriented. So let's get your take on shishito.
0: Shishito, the peppers, yes. Yeah, that has been added. Peppers, shishito peppers have no spice. They're very long capsaicin and are those green peppers that the Japanese use.
1: Okay. How about bao? B-A-O, bao.
2: That's a bun. It's a Korean, maybe?
0: Oh, the bun. The
2: yeah.
0: bun. Yeah. The bun. Yeah, the dim sum bun. Yes, Korean. Correct.
1: All right.
0: Got it.
1: See, another word or phrase added to Merriam-Webster this year. Cake pop.
0: Cake pop.
2: Yeah.
0: They're all new to me, man.
2: Well, cake pop.
3: You've never had a cake pop before?
2: Yeah.
0: Oh, cake pop. I thought you said cake pop. K-pop, yo, well, yeah, absolutely.
3: Like BTS, the K-pop band.
2: No.
1: God, no.
2: Cake. All right, Chef, do you watch a lot of food movies? A question came in, says, when you were talking about the five mother sauces, it reminded them of the movie The 100-Foot Journey. Is there another food movie that you would recommend?
0: I do. If you guys really want to see what is true life of food, about there's a movie called Burnt, B-U-R-N-T. It is realistic and it's true, and many of the people that are involved in my industry go through what you're going to see on camera.
2: Okay.
0: Burnt, B-U-R-N-T.
2: All right, good to know.
0: It's on Netflix.
3: You know, speaking of shows, you know, Stanley Tucci did a whole series based on searching for different foods and stuff in Italy.
0: Yeah.
3: Are you kind of modeling your trip right now to kind of something similar to him, or are you just winging it on your own?
0: No, I'm just bringing people to regions, and exactly what he does. He goes to regions and he puts it on camera. So while you're sitting on your couch, you can look at it. I bring people here to taste and feel and live this regions that I go to in person. So I am also sending videos, I'm sending shots, I'm sending pictures that everybody at home also can to a certain extent live it. But I wish to God, Marcus, I wish you were all here. It has been just phenomenal.
3: Now, I'm sure, Chef, when you get back, you're going to reveal some of the things that you learned during your tour of Italy. So just one little teaser. What have you found in Italy that is completely new and something you are eager to try as soon as you get back home?
0: Well, I'm going to put a dinner together called Campania on a plate from this region. I just picked up a sauce that's going to be on our new menu when I review the menu at Il Mito when I arrive. I just picked up a sauce that is so simple but so sophisticated, and it's all about what they do with eggplants.
1: Nice.
0: That is a teaser. I'll talk to you next Thursday.
1: I think Campania is the Italian word for field, isn't it?
0: Campania, yeah. Campania is where Naples is the basically the mother town in the whole area. Then you're in the Cilento coast. And in the Amalfi Coast and then Cilento. But now, tomorrow we're going to Naples. But I'm telling you, this sauce, it just blew me away. I did not know eggplant can be treated like this.
1: All right.
0: It's beautiful.
1: Going to have it at Il Mito when we get back. Chef, thanks for your time.
0: I love you guys. Thank you. Thacker on food.
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4: All right, we're back in school now, so can we please just relax? This happened Wednesday, 105 in Waukesha. Thank you to Sergeant Irv. A driver was upset at a vehicle traveling in front of him at Lowell Elementary School. He honked his horn at her when she was going to make a left turn into the parking lot. The principal and an officer waved the car in the right direction, so the vehicle then did a U-turn.

0: which was cut short, and she had to back up. So again, the guy used his horn, but this time he laid on it for about 10 seconds. As both vehicles were approaching the entrance to the parking lot to turn in, the man was yelling profanities from his open window at the driver. The officer spoke to the man, who was then yelling at the officers. The officer told him there was no reason to be so escalated, but he remained elevated with his behavior and drove into the parking lot. The officer approached him a second time and advised him if he continued to use profanities, he was going to be arrested for disorderly conduct.
1: I very rarely, if ever, use my car horn. How often do you use yours, Doreen?
0: Not very often. The only time I really do it is like when you're at a stoplight or a stop sign and the person in front of you is clearly on their phone. It turns green.
1: Yeah.
0: And then it's just a nice toot.
1: Yeah.
0: Like, I don't want to be confrontational.
1: Right. That's a good point.
2: I get scolded by my wife because I don't use it ever.
1: I'm the same way. I just don't. It doesn't occur to me to use it. Maybe like Doreen says, in those circumstances, if somebody's not paying attention.
2: No, don't get me wrong. That doesn't mean I won't flip them off as I'm passing them or give them that evil, dirty, parental dad scalding look.
0: I think you're better with the silence there, Marcus, just because people are crazy.
1: Here's an interesting question that's a subset of this, and it may be a dumb question on my part because I don't know much about cars. You said that the one guy laid on the horn for like 10 seconds or so. Do all car horns work the same where you can lay on them and they'll be a continuous?
2: I would think so, yeah.
1: Okay. So they're all made the same. You can do that with all car horns.
0: Yes.
1: Okay. Just curious. I thought maybe sometimes, you know, if you kept your hand on there, it would just stop at some point.
0: I live on the block, same block as an elementary school. This is K-4 or K-5 or whatever through eighth grade. And years ago, I was taking my kids to school and I went past the school. I was taking my kids to a different school. And there was a car double parked. And so I'm behind him. So this may have been a situation where I might have tapped the horn because you're blocking traffic on both sides now.
2: Little toot.
0: Yeah, but I didn't because I saw the guy get out of his car, the guy in front of me, walk to the car that he was parked next to, tell him to roll down his window, and then punch him in the face.
1: Whoa, you actually saw that?
0: Oh, yeah. Nice. I saw it. My kids saw it. We all saw it. So then we just backed up and went down a different street. I was like, I don't want to be any part of this.
1: Just like our buddy Jim Kerr from Simple Minds punching out the programmer that one time.
0: What gets you so mad when you're taking your kids to school or picking them up?
2: People got places to be.
0: Yeah.
2: Come on, we got to move now.
1: Probably some other things going wrong in their life.
0: I guess.
1: Toot.
0: All right. Moving on to Brown County at the Mad Chicken. A caller went to buy a really cool jacket from another male, and he was robbed of $100.
2: Probably is that where you do the deals?
0: No, you know, Marcus, that's why I bring it up. You do it at, like, the police station. Somewhere a little bit safer than, say, the Mad Chicken. All right, in West Dallas, they're keeping it classy. 10:06 p.m., a female officer to dispatch. He's trying to go to the bathroom in the back of my squad car.
1: Wow.
0: You.
1: Number one, or well, don't bother.
0: It doesn't matter.
2: We don't need to know.
1: Yeah, no.
0: Doesn't matter. All right.
1: Let's move on here.
0: Finishing on in Caledonia this morning. You know, this is a great lesson in maybe if you would have just cooperated in the first place. A Caledonia officer conducted a traffic stop for a motor vehicle violation. During the stop, the driver became hostile and repeatedly stated, "I plead the fifth." All right. Canine Rip was then requested to the scene. While officers were on the scene, and Rip showed up, the driver had a change of heart. And said, all right, you can search the vehicle. Apparently the Fifth Amendment was just making a guest appearance there. During the search, officers located numerous pills believed to have been illegally obtained. What started as a routine traffic stop could have just taken your ticket, buddy. Quickly turned into a drug investigation. The driver was arrested for illegally obtaining prescription and possession of a controlled substance. Thank you to Canine Rip for doing his job.
1: Rip's a good boy.
0: Rip is a very good boy, and this guy's a dumbass.
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4: Hi, this is Dan Buttrey, combat veteran of the Iraq War. A few years ago, I had the

0: honor of meeting Gordon Haberman, father to Andrea Haberman. Andrea was on a business trip in the World Trade Center's North Tower the morning of 9/11. She was on the phone checking in with her home office when suddenly the phone line disconnected. 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Today, you can visit an incredible 9/11 memorial in downtown Kewaskum, where the community came together to remember their fallen daughter and all who were lost that tragic day.
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2: A big star on the Celebrity Hotline right now, legendary sportscaster Jim Paschke joins us right now. Jim, hello.
3: Good morning. How are you guys today?
4: Excellent. How are you?
3: Good, Doreen. Thank you.
2: Where are you right now, Jim?
3: I'm in Milwaukee. I'm getting ready to play some golf next week, as you know.
2: Yes. Well, we might as well start talking about that then, the tee up for the Cure Golf Tournament. The 20th annual. How many have you been involved with?
3: This will be my fifth year. I've been involved since I retired. And, you know, this used to be a situation where it was a major league outing 20, 30 years ago. And then Kenny Sanders and Jim Leaf and Dave Leaf teamed up. And now it's tee up for the Cure. But recently I've been involved for 5 years.
2: All right.
4: And so now that you're retired, are you golfing a lot more?
3: Yes, I'm golfing a lot more, but not enough. And I'm just as bad at the game as I was 30 years ago. So I still enjoy getting out. I play in a Thursday morning league at New Berlin Hills, and then a few outings during the summer, and it's all good. I love it.
2: New Berlin Hills, great course. I get around as much as I can as well. I ask everybody that's participating, hole in one, have you ever had one or been close?
3: I was fairly close years ago in an outing up at Pine Hills in Sheboygan, probably 6-8 inches, but nothing since. So, no, I've never had one.
2: In your time of covering the Brewers, who was the best golfer on a Brewers team?
3: Oh, wow. You know, back then I wasn't paying a lot of attention to who was golfing. I was trying to learn how to broadcast. But, Bill Schroeder was okay. I think Brian Anderson, obviously, these days is a great golfer. I didn't play a lot of golf. Maybe he took my clubs one time, and then I decided that I was out there to work rather than play golf. But I'm better at working than I'm at golfing. So I didn't get out on the course with a lot of those guys. But, you know, many of them played, and they all enjoyed it. Pete Vukovich and I played once or twice in Arizona during spring training. They're all pretty good athletes and therefore decent golfers, usually.
2: Mm-hmm. And any specific connection for you to diabetes, which is, of course, the benefactor of this Tee Up for the Cure golf tournament?
3: I do have a brother who is involved. He's fighting some pre-diabetes at the moment, but that's about it in my immediate family. But, of course, so many people that I know and through sports, there have been athletes that, Garrett Mitchell, for example, currently, there are athletes that have the issue and manage it. So that's the message, is you can manage it, you can get those blood sugar levels into normal zones and have a solid life. So that's the message that I always try to put forth.
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5: And Jim, covering the Bucks for so many years, how did you take the news when it was announced that the Giannis trade actually was happening?
3: Well, I had a pretty good idea and a feeling. I didn't know anything, but I felt like this was the point at which it could happen, so I was prepared for it. I understand the cyclical nature of sports. I understand that very few things last forever. More players get traded than play for one team their entire career, so it's not surprising. But, of course, it's difficult. He was so great and will continue to be in the future great for the community. And he and I somehow clicked a little bit. He's the only player in my career where, I let him in a little bit. I usually keep a buffer just on a professional basis. But sad to see him go, but I understand. And I think the Bucks are going to be just fine. They have some really nice young talent, to be honest.

0: honest with you.
1: Hey, Jim, there's one thing I've always wanted to know, covering the Bucks for so many years that you did. You had the Bradley Center, you have Pfizer Forum, you have the Mecca Arena. Which building do you think was the most Bucks-ish, if I could use the word?
0: You know, that's a really great question. I did have the privilege of working in all three buildings. They had a couple of seasons calling games at the Mecca. And to me, that's special. 11,052 seats. You know, the old NBA was played in buildings like that, and it's kind of hard to imagine these days. Of course, the Bradley Center, I think they're all great. I mean, it's just an evolution process. The Bradley Center was wonderful, and I don't know how you top Pfizer Forum, to be honest with you. It's spectacular. So I don't really have a favorite. I just think they're different fields and different situations, but all good, all great, really.
2: Maybe we can get your take on a clip here from Tom Brady that we played earlier on the show. As a broadcaster, he was talking about a pass from Philadelphia Eagles quarterback Jalen Hurts, and this is how he described it. Here's the clip.
3: And just drops a ball in there like a butterfly with sore legs.
2: So they gave him a lot of flack on the broadcast about that, and they tried to pin him down. Like, is that a regular phrase? Did you make that up yourself? Have you ever just uttered something that just came out of nowhere as a broadcaster?
0: Oh, yeah. I can tell you that story. When I heard that, it reminds me of the Dwight Clark catch in the Super Bowl many, many years ago, and Ray Gandolf of CBS showed the highlight and described it. You remember the catch where he stretched up and caught it?
2: Yes, from Montana.
1: Yes, catch. Mm-hmm.
0: He grabbed a seagull by the legs, which I thought was brilliant. You know, there's a lesson there. I took that as a great lesson. If you can be that descriptive and that artful, it's wonderful. And I did have one situation. The Bucks were playing the Lakers, and Brian Shaw and Shaquille O'Neal were playing for the Lakers, and they tried to connect on a long pass. Shaquille was running down the court, and they just missed. And not a minute or two later, Shaw throws a baseball pass, and Shaquille hauled it in and scored on a dunk, as I recall. And I said, for some reason, I don't know where it came from, I said, that's a Shaw-Shaq redemption. I don't know where that came from. I really don't. But once in a while, you stumble on something like that, and it's kind of fun.
2: Well, I don't know who the golf announcer was, but Jim Furyk has always had sort of an unorthodox golf swing, and somebody described it as an octopus falling out of a tree. I love that.
0: See, I think when you hear that sort of thing, that tells me that the broadcaster's working. He's working hard. She's working hard. And, you know, a lot of times that stuff has to, you think about it beforehand, and then sometime it comes up and you can use it. And then other times, like in the case I cited with the Lakers, it comes out of nowhere. So, but they're working. They're working hard when you hear something like that. They're putting everything they have into the craft, and I always appreciate that.
1: So does that mean when we're golfing, we're going to hear, this place is up for grabs! Paskyism!
0: Yeah, what a simple call that is, right? No, I don't do play-by-play when I'm playing golf. It would be just disastrous, actually. No one would want to listen to me describing my golf.
2: Jim, thanks so much for your time. We'll see you at Grand Geneva on Monday.
0: Well, thank you for having me on, and I appreciate all the people who play golf in the tournament and support the cause. We appreciate that very much. Great talking to you this morning.
2: That's the great Jim Paschke here on KLH.
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0: Get your take on a clip here from Tom Brady that we played earlier on the show. He was talking about a pass from Philadelphia Eagles quarterback Jalen Hurts.
1: Just drops a ball in there like a butterfly with sore legs.
0: Have you ever just uttered something that just came out of nowhere as a broadcaster?
2: Oh, yeah. I did have one situation. The Bucks were playing the Lakers, and Brian Shaw and Shaquille O'Neal tried to connect on a long pass. Shaquille was running down the court, and they just missed. And not a minute or two later, Shaw throws a baseball pass, and Shaquille hauled it in and scored on a dunk. And I said, that's a Shaw-Shaq redemption.
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0: one of the best teachers to last the longest in prison. That's a flex. Because it means I'm tough.
1: Yep.
0: Right?
1: Uh-huh. Yeah, I think it means you're tough.
2: Sure.
1: And, you know, maybe some other qualities as well. So how would we do in prison, Doreen?
2: I don't know. I hope I never find out.
1: I know, right? Marcus?
3: I'd be the social butterfly.
2: Yeah, you. Then, in other words, you'd be everybody's boyfriend, Marcus. Don't forget this is prison.
1: Yeah, but isn't making people laugh, does that necessarily translate to what you're saying, Doreen? I think Marcus would do okay.
3: Yeah, because sit down. Let me tell you a story here.
1: Yeah, he'd be their friend. He'd be like Red in Shawshank Redemption. He was everybody's friend, Morgan Freeman. I was asking the question here online, like, what would it take to survive prison for a while? And stress tolerance is on there, social intelligence, the ability to adapt to other people and not lose your cool when somebody deliberately pushes your buttons.
2: I could probably do Club Fed and be okay.
1: Yeah, right. Yeah, exactly. If it was a country club atmosphere.
3: Although I wouldn't want to mess with Doreen, you know, like you said, push your buttons.
1: Yeah.
3: Yeah. Push Doreen's buttons. Let's see what happens.
1: Well,
3: yeah. Don't mess with Doreen.
1: You wouldn't want to mess with her, but how about the rough and tumble inmates? Do you think she'd get the better of them as well?
3: Yes.
2: Yeah, probably.
1: I don't think I'd do very well.
3: You don't want this kitten with her claws out.
1: Yeah. I think I'm patient, but I don't know how far that would take me. What do you think, folks? Who would do the best here among the three of us in prison? Who would last the longest? And how would you do? 414-799-1965 is the number.
2: Yep, texter said, how would you guys do in prison? Are you kidding? Doreen would crush it. Dave would probably be okay. I don't even want to address what would happen to Marcus.
1: Gotcha. That was kind of like your prediction, Doreen, about Marcus.
2: And then another one said, I think Doreen would last the longest in prison. I feel she could flip that switch and be bad. You know what?
1: All right.
2: All in jest, these are.
1: Yes, of course. The number on the Creative Planning Talk and Text Line, it's the same whether you text or call the show, 414-799-1965. Hi, who's this?
4: This is Joe.
1: Hey, Joe. What's up?
4: Hey, I think I would do good if I had a lot of beer and pizza.
2: Well, in prison?
1: Yeah, good luck.
2: Chances are that's not happening.
4: Yeah, I'd get drunk and then eat and sleep all day.
1: Well, that's going to cost you a lot of cigarettes to get pizza and beer in. Good luck with that.
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2: So about half of you say that your mental load is maxed out. And 70% of people say they don't feel like they do enough each day due to a lack of time. Is your mental load maxed out, Doreen? Marcus, what do you think?
3: I think you have to explain it to me.
2: Yeah,
4: I mean, if you're talking like my memory banks, my memory system, yeah, my RAM is full.
2: I think it's not necessarily your memory banks. I think it's you feel overwhelmed by life, and so you can't handle the mental stress anymore.
3: So you don't have enough time to do things then? Like,
2: That's what some people are saying.
3: So it's because we work too much? I don't understand.
2: Yeah, well, or it's just a feeling that people have that the mental load is just too much to handle. Like, life is too hard, and there's too many things to do, but there's not enough time to do them.
3: But how is that different from any other time in the history of time?
2: Good point. I agree. I mean, or is it just that we've changed as people and our expectations have become warped? You know,
4: well, I think you can classify this as adulting.
3: Yeah.
4: Mm-hmm. I mean, this is what we do. You've given a number of tasks.
3: Yeah.
4: And this is how you have to juggle them. That's part of being an adult.
3: Right. Yeah. And how about priorities?

0: prioritizing
1: yes.
0: things.
1: Yes. Bingo. So, that's one of them that you can do. It says you can make checklists if you're that kind of person who needs to see a visualization of your day ahead, make a checklist. Delegate responsibilities. A lot of people don't do that. There are certain coaches who have a very difficult time delegating responsibility to their underlings. And you have to do that. You have to be willing to delegate activities and responsibilities among the people on your staff, so to speak. So it's interesting. One way that people are dealing with this mental load being mm-hmm. maxed out, they're going down to the ocean shore and screaming at the ocean in San Francisco. A group of more than 100 people got together in San Francisco last weekend and just screamed out loud at the ocean. So I was wondering, we've got a big body of water here in Milwaukee. I mean, should a group of us just go down to Lake Michigan and scream en masse?
0: I mean, I'm not going to, but if you...
1: you're not going to lead a contingent of KLH listeners who are maxed out mentally?
0: No, but if you feel the need to, I mean, go ahead.
2: It's very therapeutic, I'll tell you that, because no offense to you two kids, I've screamed in these studios before, my lungs, just to let a good release out.
0: Yeah. But that's okay. I don't know why you have to go to the ocean or the lake to do it.
1: Bingo. Also, Doreen, I was thinking about this very thing when I was reading this story. Where else would we go in Milwaukee to let out a scream? Now, maybe for Marcus, it's right there in his producer's studio. Right next to the KLH studio. Maybe he could let out a scream in there. Are there other places that would be good to let out a scream? I mean, canyons are good, but I don't know. Canyons, so to speak.
0: Does it have to be somewhere public? Like, can't you just do, like, your pillow at home?
1: In the privacy of your own home. Yeah, I guess.
2: In the bathroom, yeah, right?
1: into the
2: pillow. It would compensate for some of the other noises that come from bathrooms, wouldn't it?
0: Uh-huh. Yeah.
1: I think if you're going to do it in the privacy of your own home, I think you're right, Doreen. You've got to do it into a pillow, because if you do it out loud and you're loud enough, the neighbors may worry. You know, I'm just thinking out loud here.
2: You know, if I'm thinking out loud and doing it in public, I would love to go to like the Riverside or the Pabst and just go on stage and just belt out a scream for a release, because the acoustics are great.
0: But while there's people there or when it's empty?
2: When it's empty.
1: That could be a live performance for you, though. Think about that. People would pay big bucks to watch you scream into a microphone, Marcus. Maybe. Think about it. If you have any thoughts on this, if you're maxed out mentally or you have strategies on how to deal with it, 414-799-1965 is the number.
0: Somebody texted in and said, at the clinic I work at, we have anywhere from 90 to 130 patients per day. Can I scream in the middle of the waiting room? I mean, you could. I wouldn't recommend it if you want to keep your job. But
1: all right. Well, I'd love to hear more from you on the Creative Planning Talk and Text line. Again, it's 414-799-1965. The idea being maxed out mentally and what to do about it.
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0: And our Green and Gold Insider on KLH, Jason Wilde. Jason.
1: Good morning, everybody. How you doing?
0: Doing okay, good. Although some of us are experiencing mental load max.
1: What?
0: So 54% of Americans say that their, quote, mental load is at maximum capacity every week. How's yours doing?
1: I mean, I got a lot on my mind, but I'm doing fine. We make excuses for everything, man.
2: Like, I agree.
1: I've been so busy. Yeah, everybody's busy, man.
0: Right.
1: I don't want to hear that you're busy. You know, hey, I'm sorry I didn't get back to you. I say that. Don't give me the, I've been so busy.
0: Right.
1: My mental load is fine, thanks.
0: Yes, prioritizing is an important thing, obviously. And I know NFL coaches may be feeling maxed out sometimes. I know we've talked about this before, about how they sleep on a cot at the stadium sometimes. How's Matt LaFleur's mental load these days? What do you think?
1: Well, I mean, look, he's certainly got a lot on his mind after the way things went on Sunday, right?
2: Mm-hmm.
1: It was not a good second half there. I would say this, and I was kind of reminded of it last night. Sydney's volleyball team played against another high school here, and Mike McCarthy's youngest daughter is on that volleyball team, and Adam Stenovich, the Packers' offensive coordinator, his two daughters are on that team. And, you know, I was there, right? Like, my job allows me to do that. I got my work done in the afternoon. I had some work to do after we were done at volleyball, but I got all my work done. I was still able to watch Sid play. I was texting Steno updates of the match because he's at Lambeau Field working. And you want to talk about mental load. For me, anyway, I'm just really grateful that, I mean, they get paid a hell of a lot more than I do. I get it.
2: Mm-hmm.
1: But I'm just really grateful that I get to do that stuff. I mean, those guys miss so much. And, yeah, they make a bunch of money, but I'd rather live in the house I live in and worry about the mortgage from time to time than miss all the stuff that my kids do.
3: But the bottom line here is did they stick it to the coach's daughters?
1: No, it was a it's a hard fought match. But I would say that the opposing high school, I don't want to put Steno's kids or Mike's kids' school on the street. They're a much better team. And I thought the battle was valiant, but we're a little limited in comparison.
2: My kids, my girls played. Actually, my son played volleyball too. What position are they playing?
1: Sydney's a setter.
2: Okay,
1: the other
2: excellent.
1: Ones are much. The other ones have taller fathers, so they're in a little bit better spot to play other positions.
2: Jason, how bad do they want to come back and play at Lambeau after starting the season two games on the road? I mean, is that a major contention for the players?
1: Yeah, and I was curious because obviously they played that game on the Sunday of Labor Day weekend, Wisconsin and Notre Dame, and I was wondering, did they purposely schedule them this way because the field needed to recover or whatever else? But I was told that that was not, like, the Packers didn't request to start the season on the road with two games or anything like that. So I'm not quite sure why the schedule fell the way it did. But, yeah, it's tough. It's tough to start the season with back-to-back road games. The good news is, this is one of those years with the imbalanced schedule with 17 games. You can't have the equal number of home and road. So they have the extra home game this year. They're not going on a European trip. So they have 9 home games and 8 away games, and 2 of the away games will be done already. So in the final 15 games, they play 9 games at home and only 6 on the road, and they got a bunch of games down the stretch that are at home. So that's kind of what you want, but it doesn't help you much if you go on the road for those first two games and somehow come out 0-2.
0: Yep. And then after the Jets, you got to get ready for a quick turnaround for a Thursday night game against the Falcons. We're talking to our Green and Gold insider, Jason Wilde, here on 96.5 KLH.
3: And Jason, of course, we are happy and we are celebrating the fact that the Milwaukee Brewers are the NL Central Division winners, and they had their grand locker room celebration with the champagne flowing. Have you ever been a part during your Green Bay Packer run of being in the locker room celebrating with the team players?
1: No, they do not celebrate the same way. There are no, you don't need goggles and you don't get sprayed with champagne, which I am perfectly fine with. I have certainly been in locker rooms after big wins.

0: mean, including the locker room in Dallas after they won the Super Bowl. And that there is definitely, you know, a vibe that is really cool. I remember the one that I remember most, though, is when they beat the Bears in the NFC Championship game to go to the Super Bowl, and seeing Aaron Rodgers kind of just leaning back into his locker in the visitors' locker room at Soldier Field with this just big, huge grin on his face, like, we really did this. So no, I've never been doused with champagne. That's not an NFL thing. That's a baseball thing. I guess it's sort of for basketball, right? We've seen that, like, remember videos of Jordan getting doused with champagne.
1: Yeah.
0: And stuff, but no,
1: chugging
0: I
1: chugging on that big cigar.
0: That. Yeah, exactly. Hugging the trophy. Mm-hmm. Yeah. They don't do that in the NFL. So I don't really like champagne. I hear it really stings your eyes.
2: That's what they say. Yeah.
0: Yeah.
1: Hey, Jason, good luck with your mental load the rest of the week. We're concerned. Well, you know, we have thoughts on that.
0: I appreciate you looking out for me, guys. All right, take care. Be good.
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1: Saturday started off as a regular day. Went to my great nephew's birthday party, and then we decided we were going to order a pizza. So we ordered a pizza at Ricardo's in Greendale, and it takes about an hour or so on a Saturday night. So we went to the wine bar that's just in the village to wait. And as we were walking in, the guy that was holding the door stops and looks at me and says, "Oh my God, you're Doreen." And I said, "Yeah." And he looked familiar to me, but I didn't know him. He just turned out to be a huge fan, listens every day, like was a little bit like his crew that he was with was embarrassed for him. They're like, okay, let's let's go. So they leave and we walk in, and then there's a table of four and they're like, "Oh my God, you're Doreen."
2: Wow.
1: And I said, "Yes." And now I'm thinking, and they say almost the same thing as this guy says to me. "We listen every day, love the show." And so I'm like, "Are you with that guy?" Nope, they weren't with that guy. Then I'm thinking, okay, they're just like busting his balls now. Mm-hmm. And they're like making me, you know, making fun of me, right? Really, as I thought. So I was like, okay, yes, hi, nice to see you all. And then I go to the bar and I'm talking, actually, I know the bartender, so I'm talking to her. And there's a guy sitting at the bar and he's talking about his bike. And outside there's this old school Schwinn bike with a banana seat. It's like a kid's bike. And he's talking, that's his bike. And I said, "Oh, that's your bike out there. We were, you know, kind of admiring it. It was in rough shape, but it was cool to see that kind of a bike."
2: Mm-hmm.
1: And he stops and goes, "You're on the radio.
2: Wow.
1: You're Doreen." And I'm like, am I being punked?
2: Uh-huh.
1: Like, is there a candid camera here now? No, all like completely different people that all had the same thoughts. And he's a big listener of the show. And but I actually felt kind of bad for the group of four that was sitting there. If you're listening this morning, I apologize for being sort of short. I really honestly thought it was a joke at that moment. So thank you for all listening. And for, you know, here's the shout out to everybody that was at Vintage 38 on Saturday night. But then the bartender that was talking to the guy about the bike put it all into perspective, because the guy said, "This is Doreen." She goes, "Yeah, I don't know who you are." And then he starts to say, and he's like, "Yeah, that table over there said that too, but I still don't know who you are." And I was like, okay, thank you. Now I know I'm not being punked.
2: You're a lot more famous here in this town than I am, obviously, and you are as well, Marcus. Do you get recognized, Marcus?
3: I do from time to time.
2: Yeah.
3: Not as much as Doreen, for sure.
1: Every once in a while, I'm fine, but this was like really weird. And then, of course, my family was giving me crap about it the whole time. They wouldn't let me just enjoy my moment.
2: Yeah.
1: But then the weekend continues. We went to Eric Clapton. Great show.
2: I know. I wanted to go so bad.
1: 81 years old. And he slowed a little bit. Mm-hmm. Of course, you'd have to at that age. But just put on a great show. You know, you must, once you, and I don't know this because I don't sing and I don't play any instruments, but once you know an instrument as intimately as he does, you just never forget, and you never are bad at it, I think. He was just as good as the last time I saw him, which was probably 15 years ago or more. So just a great, spectacular, spectacular.

0: spectacular show. But I was supposed to do a Doreen Discovers beforehand. So Natalie, who's the marketing director, I believe, for Bars and Rec, that whole group of bars, had told me about the cheese pull at the New Fashioned. And they've been doing it since like May. And yesterday was the last day. So I procrastinated until the last day, but I thought, hey, we're going to be right there at the Fiserv. I'll go do the cheese pull. She gives me great advice. We get there. It opens at 5. We get there at 5 o'clock. There's hardly anybody there. And I go and ask the guy, because the food truck is all closed up and like the little shack where you're supposed to order is all closed up. And he tells me, we're not doing it today. Mm. And I was like, no, it says on Facebook, today's the last day. You're doing it today. And so he goes and checks and he says, okay, yeah, we are doing it today, but you got to come back in like 15 minutes. We're not ready. So I come back. They're still not ready. So then we're watching the game. We lose track of time. We make a dinner reservation. By the time it's all said and done, I run out of time to do it. But I did meet a girl that was doing it. Her name was Tiffany. And again, she says, oh my God, you're Doreen.
1: Wow.
0: And I said I was going to do this as a Doreen Discover. So she actually did get a chance to do it. She was not going to Eric Clapton. And she sent me an email, so I wanted to shout out to her. It says, Doreen, what a wonderful surprise to run into you tonight. Hope you enjoyed your dinner. Sorry we didn't get to experience the cheese pull with you. Wish I would have thought of a better strategy, because they didn't do very well. She said, but it was fun and tasty. Looking forward to hearing your next adventure, Tiffany. So Tiffany, thanks for the shout out and for sending me the video of your cheese pull. I will live vicariously through you, and then hopefully maybe they'll do it again next year.
1: All right. I have never been recognized in public in my time here. I feel left out.
0: Well, yeah. You got time.
1: I know, right. Well, hey, maybe it's a case of people are shy. Come on up and say hi if you see me in public. I'd like to have that happen at least once in my lifetime.
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3: Hi, this is Dan Buttry, combat veteran of the Iraq War. Wauwatosa native and co-founder of Mission Barbecue, Bill Krause, opened their first restaurant on September 11, 2011, to mark the 10-year anniversary of 9/11. They did it to honor our nation's first responders and military as a way to help charitable organizations that focus on supporting this community. Mission Barbecue has donated over $47 million to these causes since 2011. Sadly, in September 2025, the Krause family would lose their son, Andrew, killed during an Army flight training exercise with the 160th Special Operations Regiment. This September, we remember all who were lost on 9/11 and in the line of duty ever since.
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1: All right. I'm sick and tired of this TV ad I've been seeing starring Colin Jost of Saturday Night Live.
2: Blue Moon.
3: Wow, that is a delicious-looking orange slice.
4: Thank you. Go ahead. You can take a bite. Go ahead. Just kidding.
5: That was a really good one.
4: You got me.
3: The larger one is the dad.
6: Nothing outshines a blue moon.
1: I've heard it too much. I've had it with that ad.
7: I like that commercial.
1: I do too. But isn't it overworn at this point to you? No, you like it. You'll see it. You'll see it forever, and you'll be okay with that.
7: I don't have an issue with it, so I don't know.
1: All right.
8: I don't have an issue with it either.
1: I just have seen it too much. I wish they had filmed, and I have shorter versions and longer versions of that ad, and it is cute the first 8 billion times you see it, but I've had it. I've had it with that ad. How about you? Anything you guys are sick and tired of? Not necessarily a pop culture thing, but just anything.
7: Just look at that light blinking.
1: Yeah.
7: Which it just stopped. Oh, there it goes again.
1: We have an on-air light inside our studio, and ever since yesterday, it's been intermittent. And it is driving us crazy.
8: It's like thinking like Morse code for something, and yeah. I wish we could decipher. I wish we knew Morse code so we could figure out what it's trying to tell us.
1: It's the aliens. They've taken over, and they're sending us messages. Who knows? These are things that people are sick of, according to ChatGPT. Okay. Influencer culture. Quote, unquote, authentic personalities who somehow have sponsorships for literally everything. Mm. The influencer culture. No? Yes? You're okay with it?
7: I mean, I'm not. I don't care, mm-hmm. I guess, enough.
1: All right.
8: I attribute that to the fact that we just are old. And it's past us.
7: Yeah.
8: Like, remember when we were in our teens and our 20s and we thought all this stuff was important and our parents didn't get anything we were talking about? It's just transferred over to us. So that's the way I see it. It's like, I don't get any of that, but
7: yeah,
8: not my age bracket.
7: If I'm not interested, I just ignore it. So, I mean, you don't have to go on social media, and that's where you're going to see the influencers. So,
1: all right. Here's one. Being constantly online. People just who can't get off their phones. That drives me crazy, especially in restaurants and things like that. No? Yes? You're okay with that?
7: No, I'm not necessarily okay with it, but what are you going to do about it?
1: Well, you could do what restaurants are doing. They're having phone-free dining rules, some restaurants now.
7: I'm all for that.
1: Yes. There's a cocktail bar in Charlotte, North Carolina called Antagonist, and every guest receives an unlockable pouch for their phone that they drop in there while they're dining or having a cocktail at that place. It's sort of like the ones that I think they've experimented with at school for kids to put in pouches, right?
7: Well, there are shows that you go to see, like if you're certain comedians or whatever, where you have to lock your phone up. You can't go, you can only go so far into Paisley Park without locking your phone up. If you're taking the tour, you have to lock it up. So I'm fine.
1: Some Chick-fil-A locations are now offering cardboard cell phone coupes, where people place their phones in during meals. Diners who avoid checking their phones receive free ice cream as well. So there's an incentive. How about something called Prestige TV Bloat? These are 8-episode seasons that don't hold up. And it's like, should have just been like a 2-hour movie.
7: Yeah. You know what irks me more is having to pay for everything. For every streaming service out there, or you can't watch, or whatever. I'm sick of that.
1: It's on the list here, Doreen. Subscription everything, it says. Mm-hmm. Paying monthly for software, entertainment, appliances, cars. You won't pay anything for 96.5 WKLH, we'll say that.
7: No, and you get what you pay for.
1: Exactly. Reboots and remakes. You know, everything's got to be a reboot or a remake. People are sick of that. Let's come up with some new ideas.
8: Yeah, I'm not a big fan of the Disney live-action remakes, that's for sure. I mean, I loved Moana, but did you really need to make it a live-action with live actors? No, it loses some of the charm of the original one.
7: Same with The Little Mermaid. Like, there are no original ideas, but there are original ideas, but you have to pay for them for a streaming service.
1: Mm-hmm. If you have something you're sick and tired of, love to hear from you. 414-799-1965. Hi, what's your name?
9: Hi, this is Brenda.
1: Hey, Brenda, what's up?
9: I am tired of everybody sending me a survey after I do something, whether I go to my doctor, the Starbucks, the store. That's one of the things that really bugs me now.
7: Okay.
1: Yeah, and I get poll questions now texted to me on my cell phone. I'm like, man, stay away.
9: Right? It takes more time to fill that out than go to the actual thing you went to.
1: Right. All right. Thanks for the call. Number is 414-799-1965.
7: Bunch of texts coming in. Someone said, good morning. I'm sick of all the recalls. Me too, by the way.
1: My stepfather, Captain Matt, texted in. He's listening in on the digital stream from Florida. He says, Dave, a line of five or six cars waiting to place their order at the drive-thru that I'm seeing. He says, can these people just walk? And they'll wait a long time to place their order with the engine running and then complain about the cost of gas. Captain Matt checking in from Florida.
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1: Last night at the Brewers game, something odd was on display. We wanted to ask Doreen whether it was an ick or a turn-on. Jared Jones, the starting pitcher for the Pirates, disturbing.
2: I know what you're going to say. Ick. It's an ick.
1: Okay. So,
2: first thing I said when I saw him.
1: All right. So he had his jersey unbuttoned way
2: five
1: down.
2: Buttons.
1: Yes.
2: With his hairy chest. Yeah. No. Okay. I don't care if that's your look off of the field, if that's, you do you.
1: Mm-hmm.
2: 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Put your belt on.
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5: There's a guy in Florida, of course, recently pulled over while driving because he got into a crash, and the reason why, he was putting on deodorant. And his GMC Sierra came to rest on top of a concrete barrier when he was trying to round a curve while putting deodorant on. Florida Highway Patrol confirming it was a stick, not a spray. No injuries were reported. I put on deodorant many times while driving a car.
6: Why? Can't you wait till you stop?
7: Well, no, can't you wait? Can't you do it before you get in the car, in the bathroom in the morning?
5: It's a challenge. It's a challenge. I would think that putting on a stick would be easier than putting on a spray, though. I don't know.
6: I disagree. Yeah? But also, I don't understand why you wouldn't, before you get out of the car, when you've reached your destination, put it on.
5: Well, why do any of us make mistakes in life, Doreen?
6: Is because it a mistake, though?
5: I forgot.
6: Okay, so you forgot to put it on before you left the house, and that's fine. But I don't understand why you wouldn't wait till you were safely somewhere to put it on. Because you remembered while you were driving, and then you could say, all right, well, as soon as I get to work, before I get out of the car, I'll put it on so I don't end up on a curb.
5: And here's why. Because I don't consider it to be a safety risk at all. I think it's fine. You know, like, it's one thing to be looking at your phone. You can put deodorant on while still looking at the road.
6: Well, you need two hands to put deodorant on. Mm. I mean, you're putting it under this arm, so this arm is off the wheel, and you're using this arm to put it on. Mm-hmm. Now you have no hands on the wheel. I want to talk, I don't care about the AI people right now or named Al. I want to know about cops. If you're a cop and you see someone with their hands off the wheel putting deodorant on, is that against the law?
5: Okay, good idea.
6: Is that a safety concern? Could you get ticketed for driving inattentively?
5: 414-799-1965. And by the way, I disagree that you need two arms. You sort of can reach underneath your if you have short sleeves on. Okay, it's another thing if you're wearing a long sleeve shirt or a sweater, but if you have short sleeves on, you can kind of reach underneath the short sleeve into the armpit with the deodorant without lifting your arm up. Now, you're looking skeptical there.
6: Very.
7: I just like to point out that you're saying this isn't a safety concern, yet you're reading it in the Bizarre Files because somebody
6: ended up on a curb.
5: Yes, because this guy has no skills. I've got enough skills to pull that off. And by the way, I wouldn't do it while rounding a curve. I would decide to put the deodorant on at an opportune time during my driving experience.
7: When you're doing 85 on 94 headed to Madison, that's a good time to put on new deodorant because it's not a safety concern.
5: If it's a straightaway, it's okay. Hi, what's your name?
8: Your favorite Indiana driver, Mike. How you doing this morning?
6: Excellent.
5: What's up, Mike?
8: You guys always amuse me. I need to tell you, over the 51 years that I've been driving coast and everything, I have seen more women putting on makeup.
6: Yeah, that's true. Illegal also.
8: Their sun visor down, you know, staring at the mirror. That's crazy. But, I mean, I have seen men and women eating anything and everything that you can imagine.

0: the pizza, the sandwiches, the full dinners. And they get real, they put like a big towel down so they're not getting it on their clothes or whatever, but it's just unreal, you know, what people do while they're driving.
1: Yeah, it is amazing.
2: All right. Well, thanks for the call, Mike. Number is 414-799-1965. I got a text message from L here. She says, deodorant in the car? She goes, you're giving me the ick factor. Clearly, this is a pattern.
1: There's text that said, who carries deodorant in their car? Mm-hmm. Another one says, I want to know why there was deodorant in the car in the first place. Mm-hmm. And then the last one says, it's time for Doreen and Marcus to pull their parent voices out and say, just because you can do something doesn't mean you should, and have that conversation with Dave.
2: All right. I will say why there's deodorant in the car, first of all. So it goes back to when I was best man at my son's wedding, probably 4 or 5 years ago now. Maybe 3 to 4 years ago, I forget the exact date. And I had forgotten, in my haste, getting ready at the hotel, I had forgotten deodorant. And when I picked my son up so we could drive to his wedding reception together, I asked him if he had a deodorant at his house, and he brought it out to the car. And I was able to apply the deodorant, not while driving, and it just stayed in the car for all that time. I haven't used it since, but that's my excuse. KLH, Doreen is on the phone. The other Doreen. Hi, Doreen.
3: Hi, good morning, you guys.
1: Morning.
3: Okay, Dave. This is pointed to you, but it's also pointed towards all other drivers.
2: Mm-hmm.
3: Like, seriously, you can't get up 5-10 minutes earlier and eat that bowl of cereal or put on that deodorant or your makeup, like, really?
2: Yep.
1: Well, in Dave's case, he said he forgot, but my thought on that is, okay, when you get to wherever you're going, well, you have 2 seconds in the car to put it on, so you don't have to cause any road havoc.
3: Right, and it makes me wonder, all those accidents that are on the freeway, what are these people doing before the accident happens?
1: Mm-hmm.
3: But it's in the morning commuters are worse. Like, eating a bowl of cereal while you're driving? Seriously?
1: Yeah. Yeah, I mean, dangerous, for sure.
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0: home of classic rock, 96.5 WKLH, and a happy Saturday to you. I am Marcus Allen, and for Monday, we're going to kind of change the lyrics of that song to Live and Let Lie. It's a golfing thing, because Monday, Milwaukee's Hometown Morning Show, Dave Doreen and yours truly, are partnering with ITU AbsorbTech. It's the annual Tee Up for a Cure event happening on Monday at Grand Geneva, the Tee Up for the Cure golf event. Benefits type 1 diabetes research with breakthrough T1D in Children's Hospital. 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You have a chance to sign up. But more importantly, we are going to be broadcasting live from the event all Monday morning. We're going to be joined by special guests, some Brewers legends who will stop out and say hi to us. We're going to have a lot of fun. And more importantly, we're doing it for a good cause. The Tee Up for the Cure event happening Monday at Grand Geneva. We, along with ITU AbsorbTech, are ready to host the show Monday, and you can listen all Monday morning right here on Milwaukee's Home of Classic Rock, 96.5 WKLH.
1: Craig Carson, afternoons on 96.5 KLH. 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I live vicariously through you, KLH listener Tom. 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

0: Milwaukee's home of classic rock, 96.5 WKLH. I'm Marcus Allen. And speaking of being on the dark side, perhaps you're noticing that it's been getting darker and darker at night. Yeah, that's the reality that summer is really over, and we're all dealing with the fact that fall is now in our lap. And so are you one of those who realized that summer got away from you and you didn't get a chance to get away for the summer? Well, there's a new poll that came out. You realize that only about half of us, 51% of Americans, managed to get away this summer. That is, you know, whether it was a weekend trip or a holiday trip somewhere fancy, not necessarily the big way out, you know, European or whatever vacation. That includes 12% who opted for like staycations. And perhaps you're one of those who just never got a chance to get away. I always do every year, manage to get away to Minocqua. And in fact, with the fall on the horizon, I plan to get up to Minocqua one more time before summer, well, fall or winter even gets here. But if you're one of those, we would love to hear about what you didn't do this summer on Milwaukee's Hometown Morning Show. 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

0: Milwaukee Summer Classic Rock 96.5 WKLH Twisted Sister. We're not going to take it. I am Marcus Allen, and I am not going to take it. I started out this year of the NFL season with my Marcus Allen football challenge, picking the first two games wrong. I'm back on track, doing okay now. So, have you been playing? It's the Marcus Allen football challenge. I've been doing it for like 20 years now, and I've been failing miserably each and every year. You guys have been playing. You've had the honor of being able to tell your friends, yeah, you know that Marcus Allen from KLH, yeah, he sucks at picking games. You know what? I've been having chances to win all sorts of cool stuff, which you can do weekly. We give away Milwaukee Admirals tickets, free haircuts for the men's hair house of Brookfield, Greenfield, and Wauwatosa. And when you play the Marcus Allen Football Challenge at WKLH.com, you have a chance to win our grand prize this year, which is a $500 shopping spree to Proven Power. That means you can get a new snowblower. Let's not think about snow. 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That's your grand prize this year. Well, that, and other than the fact that you could tell people you're just kicking my ass at my own game. 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
2: Hi, this is Dan Butchery, combat veteran of the Iraq War. A few years ago, I had the honor of meeting Gordon Haberman, father to Andrea Haberman. Andrea was on a business trip in the World Trade Center's North Tower the morning of 9/11. 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

0: Skinner. I'm Milwaukee's home of classic rock, 96.5 WKLH. I'm Marcus Allen. 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

Milwaukee's home of classic rock, 96.5 WKLH. Led Zeppelin there. I'm Marcus Allen. So excited. Tickets went on sale yesterday for Jason Bonham's Led Zeppelin evening coming to the Riverside Theater November 14th. Jason, you know what? I love Jason. He is a great drummer in his own right. He does a great job copying his dad's stuff whenever he does his Led Zeppelin experiences and evenings. And he's just so busy. Like, there's so many other bands that he's been part of or is part of. Jason Bonham, tickets went on sale yesterday. We got to go see him, right? That'll be a lot of fun, won't it? Anyway, speaking of a lot of fun, but things that have a good purpose along with it is we at Milwaukee's Hometown Morning Show, Dave, Doreen, and yours truly, are partnering with ITU AbsorbTech for the annual TF for a Cure golf event happening Monday at Grand Geneva. TF for the Cure is a golf event that benefits type 1 diabetes research with breakthrough T1D in Children's Hospital. So Monday, we're broadcasting live from the golf course. We're going to get a chance to visit with some of the golfers, some of them you may know, Brewers legends from the past. You know, I'm not going to give away names, but there's some pretty big ones from those 82 World Series

0: teams that are going to be out there. They're all supporting the cause. You can too. There's still a chance for you to actually golf in the event or even take part in a dinner. 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You can learn more. But get ready, because Monday we are broadcasting live from the TF for the Cure golf event happening at Grand Geneva Monday morning. We do it along with ITU Absorb Tech, and we do it for the Type 1 Diabetes Research with Breakthrough T1D and Children's Hospital.
1: 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I live vicariously through you, KLH listener Tom. 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

0: 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I think it's going to be a long, long, long time before I catch up. 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You know, snow's going to be here before you know it. Or, you know what? 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You can get a new lawnmower. 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And so, like I said, I was like on the website because I wanted to see how I was doing with my picks, right? And I started the season horribly. And long, long time. I had to scroll a long, long way to get to where I am. That's me down there, 104th. But fear not, my friends. I'm going to pick it up. I'm going to rock it up to the top. You be ready, okay? Play the Marcus Allen Football Challenge. You can do it right now at WKLH.com.
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2: Hi, this is Dan Buttry, combat veteran of the Iraq War. Wauwatosa native and co-founder of Mission Barbecue, Bill Krause, opened their first restaurant on September 11, 2011, to mark the 10-year anniversary of 9/11. They did it to honor our nation's first responders and military as a way to help charitable organizations that focus on supporting this community. Mission Barbecue has donated over $47 million to these causes since 2011. Sadly, in September 2025, the Krause family would lose their son, Andrew, killed during an Army flight training exercise with the 160th Special Operations Regiment. This September, we remember all who were lost on 9/11 and in the line of duty ever since.
1: Ewald Automotive and 96.5 WKLH remain committed to serving southeastern Wisconsin's veterans and the families of veterans with the utmost dignity and excellence. 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

0: 65 WKLH Milwaukee's home of classic rock. Eddie Money taking you home tonight. I'm Marcus Allen. And how would you like to go home with a little extra money? See how I did that? That's a professional DJ right there, let me tell you. Well, if you like saving money and going out and having a great time, let me guide you to Creams of the Cravings at WKLH.com. 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And how about this? 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Pickleball, the rave. It's the future. It's great. And Donald Driver, who's part of that program, will be joining us on Milwaukee's Hometown Morning Show with Dave Durina, yours truly. Talk about all the great things going on at Pickleball Kingdom. Yeah, you can get a membership right now. It's great deals on that. 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
7: 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The speaker's statements are not an endorsement of the firm. The Wall Street Journal buy-side ranking was released in February 2026, not based on a specific time period.

The night takes its time, but the shack outside the game. You know what I'm talking about. Just let me know if you wanna go to that whole mile on the range. They got a lot of nice girls.

0: We are Milwaukee's home of classic rock, 96.5 WKLH. I am Marcus Allen, lunatic in my own right, and I'm part of Milwaukee's Hometown Morning Show. Speaking of lunatics, those Dave and Doreen characters that I deal with each and every morning. Well, you know what? We are going to be lunatics on the golf course Monday morning because we, Milwaukee's Hometown Morning Show, are partnering up with ITU Absorb Tech. It's the annual Tee Up for a Cure golf event happening Monday at Grand Geneva. Tee Up for the Cure is a golf event that benefits type 1 diabetes research with breakthrough T1D in Children's Hospital. So it's going to be a great time. We are broadcasting live from the Grand Geneva Golf Event on Monday. We're going to be joined by all sorts of special guests, lunatics, if you will, that are going to get up really early and then go and join us on the morning show and then go out and golf. But it's all for a great cause, and it's a great time. So make sure you tune in Monday morning as we broadcast. We're going to get, like, Brewer legends, like, those of those legends from the 82 Brewer Series. We're going to be joined by a number of them. And then who knows who else is going to pop in while we're out at the event. Be a lot of fun. Make sure you're listening Monday morning as Dave, Doreen, and I broadcast, along with ITU Absorb Tech, for the Tee Up for a Cure golf event happening Monday morning right here on Milwaukee's home of classic rock, 96.5 WKLH.
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2: Last night at the Brewers game, something odd was on display. We wanted to ask Doreen whether it was an ick or a turn-on. Jared Jones, the starting pitcher for the Pirates, disturbing.
3: I know what you're going to say. Ick. It's an ick.
2: Okay. So,
3: the first thing I said when I saw him.
2: All right. So he had his jersey unbuttoned like five buttons. Yes.
3: With his hairy chest. Yeah. No. Okay. I don't care if that's your look off of the field, if that's, you know, you do you. Mm-hmm. But button up, tuck your shirt in, put your belt on.
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0: 96.5 KLH, there are no shortcuts in life. That's so not popular to say right now, especially when it comes to pizza. You thought I was going to be deep, but I'm just talking about pizza. Good food's important, though. 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
4: 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The Wall Street Journal buy-side ranking was released in February 2026, not based on a specific time period.

0: 96.5 KLH. This is the place for Milwaukee's hometown morning show. Dave Coombs, Doreen, and Marcus. It's a busy time. There's plenty to talk about with our Green and Gold Insider. And plus, a lot of comedians rolling through, like Tommy Davidson. Talked to them. Was it yesterday? Grab all that audio. Newest podcast. I love this headline. Please don't break into my car. You know what? If you've seen my car, my headline is the opposite. It would be, please take my car. I don't care. Yeah. My car's a rolling trash can. Yours, it might be nice. Everything else you missed, newest podcast, front page. 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
2: Hi, this is Dan Buttrey, combat veteran of the Iraq War. A few years ago, I had the honor of meeting Gordon Haberman, father to Andrea Haberman. Andrea was on a business trip in the World Trade Center's North Tower the morning of 9/11. She was on the phone checking in with her home office when suddenly the phone line disconnected. Gordon shared with us during a time of extreme pain over their loss, he knew he had to focus on 9/12 and every day after to honor Andrea's story. Today, you can visit an incredible 9/11 memorial in downtown Kewaskum, where the community came together to remember their fallen daughter and all who were lost that tragic day.
1: Ewald Automotive and 96.5 WKLH remain committed to serving southeastern Wisconsin's veterans and the families of veterans with the utmost dignity and excellence. 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

0: 96.5 KLH. Most of the people I talked to complained about the heat a month ago, and now you've got your cool weather. And as we approach, as things are beginning to shift, the days are cloudier, it's darker, a little bit earlier, and it's cooler. Maybe you want to take a lot of tall naps. Maybe it's just me. 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A lot of napping dogs. We could begin that trend because that's kind of what we feel like adjusting to the cooler weather. I mean, it's not shocking to the system, but there is a shift going on. And in fact, there is a napping dog the day before. Take a look at the photo gallery. All kinds of dogs. If you have a different kind of pet, they're welcome. Upload your cat or whatever weird animal you have. 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
5: Thank you.

All right, Eagles. Now we go from Eagles to Jets. Next one on the list for tomorrow noon, the game. You know what Jets stands for? Just end the season. I didn't make it up. Actually, that's what Jets fans say about their own team, except for this year because they won last week. I know it's too early to tell which teams are terrible and which teams are going to be great, but right now,

0: Jets are undefeated and Packers would be obvious. This should be an easy victory.
1: Don't say it out loud.
0: I don't believe in jinxes. WKLH.com, though, to make your football picks and the KLH app, Marcus Allen's Football Challenge. I mean, technically, we're already in to week two, but you can look ahead for week three. Even if you miss the first 2 weeks, it doesn't matter. You're still up to win the prizes, a four-pack to Milwaukee Admirals. Then free haircuts. Men's Hair House, Brookfield, Greenfield, Tosa. You'll see it all. Marcus's face. That's just enough to see his face. And then the bonus is you can win. Making your picks with Marcus Allen's Football Challenge right there in the front.
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1: 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Or what?
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96.5 KLH. I can't remember why I walked into a room half the time, or I can't find my glasses and they're on the top of my head. But for some strange reason, I know September 19th is Talk Like a Pirate Day. And then I'm thinking maybe you just made that up in your head. No, no. Internet confirms it. That's important to remember. The other thing that might be important if you love Boston, and who doesn't?

0: 2000. So, I mean, that band, when they're on, you know it's them. And we're celebrating the 40th anniversary of Third Stage, which I think is an overlooked album. Though, we've been playing a ton from that album because of the KLH Artist Profile. And a lot of fun videos. Scroll on down and just celebrate that album. But now you're like, hey, you keep playing songs from that. What about their debut? So we're just celebrating the group Boston in big ways over the next few weeks. And I got one coming up from that first album to kick off the Nonstop Rock next on KLE.
1: There's something new at St. Vincent de Paul of Waukesha County, but the heart behind the mission remains the same. 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
3: 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That dates it already, but that was a great job, and then making all that money for Polaroid, he had enough dough to build his own 12-track recorder in his basement, so the guy was meticulous at producing all of Boston's stuff. This song I'm about to play, though, talking about Scholz chasing his passion and being fulfilled by it, but at the same time, he has empathy for so many people that just work jobs because it's only a paycheck. 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

0: 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Sometimes when I'm trying to relax, I'm watching a show, or over the weekend there's downtime, I'm sitting on the couch, and then it gets too comfortable, meaning I don't want to get up. And then several minutes pass, and then maybe an hour passes, and I just feel lazy. And then what I have to remember is that Tom Jones is still touring. The guy's well into his 80s. That's motivation to at least get up and move to the other side of the room. The show, by the way, last minute, if you want to go, there's a link, Miller High Life Theater, and that's tomorrow night. Tom Jones. Interesting setup. You have a little bit of everything when it comes to rock. Leonid and Friends at the beginning of October, Pabst Theater, actually, and I skipped right past because it's just south of the border, but Iron Maiden in Tinley. So all that, keep it straight with the concert section at WKLH.com and the KLH app.
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3: 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They did it to honor our nation's first responders and military as a way to help charitable organizations that focus on supporting this community. Mission Barbecue has donated over $47 million to these causes since 2011. Sadly, in September 2025, the Krause family would lose their son, Andrew, killed during an Army flight training exercise with the 160th Special Operations Regiment. This September, we remember all who were lost on 9/11 and in the line of duty ever since.
2: Ewald Automotive and 96.5 WKLH remain committed to serving southeastern Wisconsin's veterans and the families of veterans with the utmost dignity and excellence. 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

0: 96.5 KLH, did you pick the Jets to win on Marcus Allen's football challenge? The reverse psychology so that the Packers win? Remember, let's say the Jets win. I don't think it'll happen, but if they do, you know, the good news is that those people are still, they still have to be in New Jersey, and we don't. Yeah, they play in New Jersey. You probably knew that. They've never played New York. There's no room. Awful. WKLH.com for Marcus Allen's football challenge. And we're done with the picks for week two because it's all, we're already in it right now. But you can jump in right now for week three. You're like, why? To win. There's just nothing you can lose. It's just fun to make the picks. Take a look at how you're stacking up against everybody else, including Marcus, and win a four-pack with from Milwaukee Admirals tickets. 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

0: 96.5 KLH. If every time you see a dog, you want to take them home, then you're my people. And the other thing, our daily dog page is perfect for you because the photo gallery is all filled up with doggos. It's just a lot of fun to look at. And if you have one, you can contribute to our photo gallery. Just get an everyday picture. We've had a lot of dogs taking naps. And then over the weekend, who doesn't want to do that? Dookie Pants. I'm not calling you that. That's the name of one of our dogs. Just taking a nap on the back patio. That's just one example. You'll see all of them when you dive into our photo gallery, and then it's really easy for you to upload. It doesn't have to be a dog either. Maybe you have a cat. Upload whatever pet you have right on the front with the KLH app and WKLH.com.
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2: 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Maybe we can get your take on a clip here from Tom Brady that we played earlier on the show. He was talking about a pass from Philadelphia Eagles quarterback Jalen Hurts.
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4: 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I did have one situation. The Bucks were playing the Lakers, and Brian Shaw and Shaquille O'Neal tried to connect on a long pass. Shaquille was running down the court, and they just missed. And not a minute or two later, Shaw throws a baseball pass, and Shaquille hauled it in and scored on a dunk, and I said, that's a Shawshank redemption.
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5: There's something new at St. Vincent de Paul of Waukesha County, but the heart behind the mission remains the same. 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

0: as we count down to Packers and Jets tomorrow at noon. Packers are going to be busy this week. They play at noon, and then they play the Falcons on Thursday night. 96.5 WKLH Milwaukee's Classic Rock. So as we count down, Jason Wilde, if you want to recap his optimism, I don't know. I think we all got a little bummed out by the end of the game on Sunday, hoping for better tomorrow. I mean, this is going to be easier, right? I mean, the Packers are playing the Jets. How bad could it possibly be, Jason Wilde?
1: Look, there's this inclination to say it's a must win, right? And I don't think that's mathematically true, obviously. But for like feeling better about your team and feeling and getting some confidence back after the way the game collapsed in Minneapolis, I don't think there's any question that they need to win this game. And yes, the Jets are improved. They're not the bad news Bears of the 1970s. But I would say that, like, they're still the Jets, right? And the team they, you know, they beat the Tennessee Titans, who are not very good either. Like, that's why they've been, you know, at the top of the draft the last couple of years. So, look, this is the kind of game where if you are the team that you believe yourself to be, you're going to go into the Meadowlands and kick their butt.
0: So, Jason Wilde calling it. We're kicking some Jets bootay tomorrow at noon. That's what he said. He called it first. By the way, if you want to recap all of Jason Wilde's thoughts, everything he had to say yesterday morning with the Morning KLH, WKLH.com podcast, and everything you missed last week from the Morning KLH, you can find it there. But Monday, no Jason Wilde Monday. You know why? Dave Coombs, Arena Mark is going to be broadcasting live for a very good reason. Live from the Tee Up for the Cure golf event with many special events throughout the day. 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You could be there live. See the magic between Dave Coombs, Doreen, and Marcus. And, of course, it's all for a good cause. All the info, how to find them on Monday. You want to join them. 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
2: Hi, this is Dan Buttrey, combat veteran of the Iraq War. A few years ago, I had the honor of meeting Gordon Haberman, father to Andrea Haberman. Andrea was on a business trip in the World Trade Center's North Tower the morning of 9/11. She was on the phone checking in with her home office when suddenly the phone line disconnected. Gordon shared with us during a time of extreme pain over their loss, he knew he had to focus on 9/12 and every day after to honor Andrea's story. Today, you can visit an incredible 9/11 memorial in downtown Kewaskum, where the community came together to remember their fallen daughter and all who were lost that tragic day.
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